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2: 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I'm Lauren Brenner Curley.
1: 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I'm your live entertainment news every Friday in the Sonoma and Dex Tribune.
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0: I've been called Casper, Shoney, Little Bit, and some they call me Vanilla Child. 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
1: I love you, Kiki.
0: And Buff Collard Greens, a little hot Walter Cornbread. I love you too, Cat Daddy, but don't you let that be.

0: What's good, Sonoma? Welcome to another Friday. This is Off the Shelf here on KSVY 91.3 FM. My name's Nate. I'll be here with you and tonight, jamming out some tunes. Stick around. It's going to be lots of fun. We're going to ease you into your weekend just like that. All right, stick around.
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0: right, and that's how we're going to do it for hour one, y'all. Thanks for keeping it right here on KSBY 91.3 FM. Remember, Fridays here at KSBY bring you the Vinyl Revolution. 5 straight hours of vinyl every Friday from 5 to 10 p.m., starting with my show Off the Shelf from 5 to 7, and then DJ Dragonfly takes you to the Vinyl Cave from 7 to 10. That is an adventure in music and sound that will take you on deep dives you never knew you needed. Then at 10 p.m., DJ Star J is going to bring you Radical Creatives. He's right at the cutting edge of electronic music, bringing energy all the way until midnight. You know what to do. 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
0: And now back to Off the Shelf with

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0: from American Canyon to Forestville, St. Helena to Wingo, and even Santa Cruz. You're in the Vinyl Cave, so
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1: Here's an important traffic update for Sonoma Valley drivers. The Watma Bridge over the Sonoma Creek is closed to all through traffic and will remain closed through late summer of 2027 while the bridge is completely replaced. Local residents will continue to have access to their driveways, but all other traffic must follow the posted detour using Arnold Drive, Leveroni, Napa Road, and Broadway. 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
2: 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I hope you're settling in. Maybe you've lit up a Joss stick or something similar. And wherever you are, be where you are. And thank you for tuning into the show. We've got a really special one for you tonight. And we started it off right with side two of the great T-Rex and their Electric Warrior album. And Bang a Gong, Get It On, featuring that incredible duo from Laurel Canyon, Flo and Eddie, on the Incredivoice duet, backing vocals, backing up the man himself, Mark Bolan, and featuring the other cats in the cast, Mickey Finn on percussion and vocals, Steve Curry on bass, Billy Legend on drums. And after Bang a Gong, yeah, there was more. Planet Queen, Girl, The Motivator, and Life's a Gas. And speaking of which, we're going to be with you throwing down for the next 2.5 hours. And what we've got cooked up for you tonight is something I've been wanting to do for a while, which is we're going to be looking at and celebrating the great subgenre of rock and roll that's known as power pop. And T-Rex for sure could lay some claim to being one of the progenitors of that great and illustrious subgenre. And we're going to be exploring some others, some notable, some may surprise you, and may even inspire you to call us up here at 707-933-9133 and rant, rave, on the air, off the air. This is your chance to be a music aficionado. Tell us what you think. And for those of you who are even more gregarious, I invite you to come on down to the station, 680 West Napa Street here in beautiful Sonoma, California. Maybe you want to bring a record. You don't have to. Maybe just come on down, and maybe you can even flip through the records here that I've brought. There's about 72 of them, and we'll be throwing a few of them on tonight. So to get right back into the music here, this next artiste is one of those people who don't get enough credit for having influenced the great subgenre of power pop. He fronted a band called The Naz. He's still with it and in it to win it this day. His name is Todd Rundgren, and he did an album called Something Anything, and it really just blew him up as a singer-songwriter. Has a couple of monster hits on it. Maybe we'll play one or two of them. But first, we're going to hear this one. It's The Introduction to the Second Side. He had a little clever little way of introducing this album. And that brings us into his composition, Breathless. Turn over the record. Turn on your headphones. Tune in.
3: Before we go any further, I'd like to show you all a game I made up. This game is called Sounds of the Studio, and it can be played with any record, including this one. You can play it with your favorite record. You may be surprised. Now, if you have a pair of headphones, you better get them out and get them cranked up, because they're really going to help you on this one. Now, I'm sure you all recognize this. This is called Hiss. It comes on records that were mastered lousy or mono reprocessed for stereo or any number of things. This, of course, is hum. Peas popping. This is the sound of bad editing. And here's what happens when the machine gains control and mangles your tape. Punch. Outs. Now all you have to do is find these sounds on the record. And whoever finds the most wins, of course. But don't...

That's Todd Rundgren from Something Anything. And this album is a 2-record set, and it has a pretty fun poster inside. And when you flip over the record, it has this power pop masterpiece, Dig In.

Yeah, that's the great Todd Rundgren, and he's playing and singing for you. And power pop just makes me feel so good. It's typically resolves or revolves around big on hooks, vocal harmonies, super energy. There's an energy, there's a cheerful energy. The sound just makes you want to spin yourself dizzy. A lot of the beginnings of power pop may be directed at bands like the Byrds, the Beatles, the Beach Boys, and The Who. Bands like this. And I think I'd like to share with you, Con Permiso, a song that probably you've heard before, maybe in, in a, a soundtrack or something similar. And I'm wondering if, if you can figure out what song this was in a soundtrack and of a movie, then give me a call at 707-933-9133. I'm pretty sure. But anyways, it's here on the radio, and it's something I think you'll like. And here's some more power pop for you, dear listeners, dear brothers and sisters.

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3: Oh, Jeff Gilbert, you know me so well. Hey, I was the only Beatles album that I brought with me tonight. I want to dive back into the power pop here, is the White Album. And I was looking at it, I was thinking, I wonder if there's anything here that's power poppy. And I'm just going to kind of shoot from the hip here. Again, you may disagree, but I am control of the dials. And so let's see if I queued this one up correctly. This could be a George Harrison power pop song. Let's see if I'm right. Haha. Okay. Yeah, dig in.

Yeah, and as a bonus, that was Savoy truffle in mono. I didn't realize it, but I brought my Beatles White Album in mono. Dang, that is wonderful. Thank you to George Harrison, and thank you for on the guest electric guitar. That's one Eric Clapton. And we love Eric, and thank you, Eric, for performing on that lovely melody. And now I want to try out a song by The Who that gives us a little glimmer of their power pop majesty, and see what you think of this.

Love that song, and I love the jingle jangle of it. That gives us a great example of power pop. And so those bands, the Who, the Beatles, the Beach Boys, they were never referred to as power pop in the sense of the genres that they played. They were centrally labeled as pop bands, you know, by unimaginative people who decide such things. But later on, when the term was first coined, it was as a reflection. They were reflecting back and seeing these other bands as being influences on these bands that were being labeled with this new subgenre of power pop. And one of the kingpins of the early rise of power pop is this band that certainly is a favorite of the Vinyl Cave. And they were tragically overlooked during the time that they were a band. And then they were certainly more popular after they had stopped being a band than they ever were when they were prowling around the South and the Mid-South. And that, of course, is the band Big Star. That was the power trio of Alex Chilton on guitar, Andy Hummel on drums, and Jody Stevens on bass, and a couple of other players along the way that they came and went. This album is called, that I'm playing here now to introduce you to this, is one of their hottest albums, called Radio City. And I'm just going to start right from the beginning, Oh My Soul, and followed by Life Is White, and then one of their greats, Way Out West. We're just going to give you the triple shot here. So sit back, relax, enjoy the ride with Big Star.

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3: Yes, Jeff Gilbert, and we're going to get right back in with Big Star because just loving the jangly wildness of this band. Can't get enough of this band. And this next one, yeah, is Way Out West with Big Star. Here it is.

Nice. Yeah, I was just taking a call, and thank you, caller, for that. They were mentioning that the term power pop was originally coined by none other than Pete Townshend to describe music that The Who was making, and that was in an interview in 1967, and he was referring to songs of theirs, such as the one that I played, The Kids Are All Right, also Substitute and Can't Explain, Jangly, Hook Laden, and full of those great harmonies that that they had. And according to music journalist Paul Lester, power pop is really a 70s invention. It's about young musicians missing the 60s but taking its sound in new directions, not just an alternative to prog, but a cousin to glam, which makes sense to me. I believe that the genre did not truly come into its own until the emergence of second generation power pop acts in the early 1970s, and that would be Big Star, would be one of them. I'm going to flip this record over so I can hear a couple more of my favorite songs by the band Big Star. And yeah, I want to hear at least two more. Bear with me, sports fans. This one's called Maud Lang.

Yeah, Maud Lang. Yeah, Big Star put that record out in early 1974. And as another caller points out, and looking back to more of the beginnings of the sound after Pete Townsend coined the term, and but their sound evolved away from the sound of Substitute and the sound of Kids Are All Right. What you had was by the early 1970s, and the Beatles had broken up by that time, and there was a lot of fluffy rock coming out at that time to try to fill the void that the Beatles left and with their breakup. But there were still a couple of bands that were carrying that torch of the jangly and the harmonies and the double guitar threat. And one of those key bands, of course, was Badfinger, who predated Big Star by a few years. And they were probably one of the most prominent groups to define this sound, and we're going to play them in a minute here. They had a record called No Dice, and this particular single, I hear this one a lot actually on those other radio stations, and I wonder what you think of this one. You may have heard it. It's called No Matter What. It's Badfinger. It's Power Pop. It's all yours.

Love that song. Yeah. And there's other Badfinger songs, of course, that also indicate a love for the hook, for great harmonies, and this one I'm going to play for you now is one of those. Let me just cue it up here, and let's see what you think of this great, great song by Badfinger. It's from their Straight Up album, and I guess we would call it a power pop, power ballad. It's Day by Day, and it is Badfinger.

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3: Jeff, you just can't get enough, can you? Hey, now, that was a lot of fun. And I hope you enjoyed that. It was a little bit of a treat, an outtake of the great Bad Finger song Day After Day. And we have some really sweet extra takes on some of these reissues of the vinyls. And speaking of the vinyls, I want to put a special Vinyl Cave salute out to listener, Miss Lori, who's listening way down in Los Angeles. She inspired this particular offering tonight, this power pop offering, and it was by virtue of this particular album that arrived in the beak of a pelican that was dropped down in Sonoma here, that this show was born. And this band, again, another band that may or may not be on one or two critics' power pop band lists, but for me, this band will always be a righteous power pop band. And this one is Live. It's a song you may have heard before. This is Thin Lizzy. It's The Boys Are Back in Town. And yeah, it's Live. But wow.
4: Hey,
3: I like it. We're going into a little bit of a extra into the segue here. But you can dig it. It's live radio. And it's what we love. And speaking of what we love, here's Thin Lizzy.

0: no, thank you. We've got Thin Lizzy in the house, and we've also got Star J in the house.
1: Yo.
0: Welcome back to the Vinyl Cave,
1: DJ Dragonfly.
0: Man.
1: You know I'd love to visit the cave. I'm at home
0: Don't
1: in this
0: forget,
1: labyrinth.
0: The Vinyl Cave loves you,
1: oh,
0: man.
1: I know it. I feel it every day. In fact, tonight at Garrickey, I was at Garrickey Wine's tasting room tonight. That's the old firehouse right across from Broadway Shell. We've been beating the drums. Kind of a little pop-up. I mean, some folks heard about it. Maybe you didn't. But Nora T. Murphy, our resident punk, actually is in charge of hospitality over there.
0: Love her.
1: She pours wines, me too. And the music kind of fell through, and so there was this window of opportunity. And I'm like, hey, I was kind of concerned because we were trying to raise $5,000, you know, because we had this $5,000 matching challenge. So this was like 2 weeks ago.
0: Right.
1: And it was pretty early into the challenge. Well, community came through. We made the $5,000 challenge yesterday, a day before the deadline. So $5,000 turned into $10,000. So tonight at the Garrickey wine tasting room, where I brought five crates of vinyl ready to try to raise all the money that we hadn't raised yet, you know?
0: Yep.
1: Well, we got to kind of celebrate it. I actually added the $5,000 check from the mysterious donor who had done the challenge to the total, and we rang a bell and all screamed out together.
0: Nice.
1: You know, it was super cool. So we made that challenge. So the $25,000 goal that we've had for the summer fundraiser is well underway. Thanks to everybody who's donated and help us get to there. But what was cool is that now it was time for the next challenge. So I get this email from another mysterious Sonoman, and is basically like, I want to stay anonymous, but I'll throw up a $2,500 challenge. If you can bring in $2,500 in donations, I will give you a $2,500 check.
0: Let's go.
1: So tonight we're just like launching past that 10K goal. And guess what we did? We've raised another $1,160 beyond the 10K.
0: Okay.
1: We're at 11,160.
0: That means we're halfway to
1: the new challenge.
0: To the new challenge.
1: The new challenge. Really, really. Yeah. We only need, I got to do math now,
0: another,
1: but it's like 1,000, yeah, around $1,340.
0: Yeah.
1: So $1,340, we will get to the next challenge, and that will be the halfway mark of our summer goal, because we're trying to raise $25,000 by the end of summer.
0: Right.
1: And then it instantly goes, boom, 15K, because we're going to get this other $2,500 check. And then it's like the home stretch is getting that last 10,000 by the end of summer. And I've got, what, four Tuesday night markets to go crazy? We have the Tuesday.
0: Right.
1: The last market of the season, September 8th, it's KSBY Dance Party Night. We are the nonprofit of the night and the dance party of the night.
0: Yeah, yeah.
1: On the last
0: mark your calendars,
1: mark
0: friends.
1: Calendars, people. So I'm just feeling like the momentum is good.
0: Mm-hmm.
1: You know, people are having fun. But I wanted to say that tonight, as I was spinning vinyl, and people are appreciating that, as we do here in the Vinyl Revolution on Friday nights, several people came by DJ Dragonfly and were like, oh, well, right after this is the Vinyl Cave. And
0: oh,
1: I was like,
0: well,
1: yes, you know it is.
2: Yeah, you know it is.
1: they were keeping
2: the flame lit.
1: Yeah, they were listeners. They were fans.
0: Awesome.
1: So they got a little bonus live vinyl DJ experience over at Garrickey Wines, who I want to thank from the bottom of all of our hearts. You know, people who open up the doors to KSBY and give us a place to do our thing. And, you know, Nora, of course, you know, had her regulars, but we had other folks show up, KSBY hosts, few listeners, few fans, people floating through. It's a listening party. I got into some live mixing at times. Sometimes I was DJ Dragonfly style. I was like, I'm just going to let this side A play, you know, have a glass of wine, you know?
0: Yes, yes.
1: But everybody who came out, we did raise some pretty good money tonight, you know? I mean, it's Bernie Sanders, you know, we're like grassroots, you know, little donation here, little donation there. But
0: I
1: like
0: that.
1: It that way.
0: Oh, I totally love it that
1: now,
0: way, too.
1: Now, don't get me wrong. No donation is too large. We are happy if one of you, you know, billionaire, someone who's sitting on some great treasure out there and you do appreciate community radio and you want to just, like, launch us towards a goal, we're cool for that. Like,
0: we're cool for a launch.
1: But we also know that these days, you know, there's a lot of nonprofits out there that are very worthy of your philanthropy. Mm-hmm. But I also know that there's a lot of people who love community radio. Not all of us have all the resources in the world financially. But, you know, when we all do our part and throw down a little bit here and a little bit there. It stacks up, my brother.
0: Yeah, it's great.
1: Yeah.
0: And I think it brings our community together. Totally. And it's a way to celebrate with each other.
1: Yeah.
0: Right.
1: And absolutely.
0: We are here.
1: Yeah. I got good feedback on how it sounded inside the old firehouse.
0: Oh, yeah.
1: I had my sound pretty, you know, I had a 18-inch subwoofer, two 15-inch tops.
0: Killer.
1: And kind of zeroed it in, mm-hmm. just my two turntables and a microphone, and I was using a nice Pioneer 4-track mixer.
0: Oh, you weren't using Nate's decks?
1: No, these are my Pioneers now. Okay. I've got some PLX 500s that you're going to really enjoy.
0: Yay.
1: I was waiting for you to come through the door, brother. I know, it was a work day.
0: It was a work day and I was priming for this show, and like stoked with this.
1: You had to get the power pop going.
0: I had to get the power pop, you know. and I'm stoked for the power pop. Well, that's great. I don't want to put it out to our listeners. Really, really just so proud of this community for showing up for this and doing it with the usual Sonoma style, you know. And
1: yep.
0: Really, mm-hmm. really love it. Really proud of our community.
1: And they came out to help us put together the strategic plan that we're launching. It's very ambitious, but it's going to take some resources, you know. Everyone, you know, but Bobby TV and I are both, you know, people talk about, you know, how stretched we might be or whatever. I'm kind of the opposite. I'm like, I got 60 hosts who show up every week, you know, and create a bunch of great radio. You know, I've got a bunch of listeners who show up to our fundraisers. You know, I've got a great board. You know, I've got a lot of support. You know, we could use some more, you know, mm-hmm. but we're organizing that. We're figuring that piece out. But mainly I always come from gratitude and feeling abundant, not lack, you know. We have a ways to go, uh-huh. you know, but...
0: Are there any other events that we can plug here?
1: Well, tomorrow I'll be producing a live broadcast from the Nature and Community Fair with our California State Parks from 5 until 7. Well, the event starts at 4:30 p.m. It's right over by the barracks. Ranger Dave puts it on every year.
0: Oh, yeah.
1: Yeah,
0: I know
1: yeah,
0: what you're
1: yeah.
0: talking about, yeah.
1: And all of the local community environmental nonprofits show up, but some bigger agencies too, some state agencies, some other county agencies are all going to be out there that support wildlife, environmental education, Petaluma Parks, our parks, and all bunch of Sonoma County parks out there. There will be actual animals out there tomorrow.
0: At the barracks tomorrow.
1: Last year I took a selfie with a small llama. Maybe, no, camel. It was a camel.
0: What?
1: It was. Oh. I took a selfie with a camel there in 2024.
0: And that was the family that has the exotic animals?
1: Yeah,
0: up,
1: I believe so.
0: Up on
1: they brought a few of those animals
0: Mountains.
1: Out. Yeah, yeah.
0: That is so awesome.
1: Yeah.
0: Yeah.
1: So there's education about bats and owls and water resources and mosquito abatement. And, you know, so it's a really fun day. There'll be music out there, rangers out there, first responders out there. The fair is a free event. It's open to the whole community. It's right here on the north side of the historic Sonoma Plaza in the Barracks and Mission area. Event starts at 4:30. We'll be live from the event on KSVY Sonoma from 5 until 7. And Jason G and our new host, Randy Foisey of Randy's Ear Candy, because it's his slot. I said, dude.
0: Oh, nice.
1: It's time for you to do your maiden voyage of the live broadcast experience.
0: Yeah. Trial by fire.
1: Yeah.
0: Come on.
1: So, but he's putting together the nature playlist, and he has a sense of humor. So I'm super stoked to hear what he comes
0: great.
1: Up with. Yeah.
0: This is great.
1: Yeah.
0: I haven't heard Randy yet.
1: I'll tune in. And he, you know, he has been doing a open mic in Calistoga for about 20 years.
0: All right.
1: He's a musician himself. He's been on these airwaves with his music. But great show. Tomorrow you won't get his usual show because we'll be out in the wild,
0: out of the barracks.
1: And
0: you said at 4 o'clock.
1: Event starts at 4:30. We're live at 5.
0: Okay, live at five.
1: Right after the Scott Rock show.
0: Going till 5 till 7.
1: Till 7, and that's when the event ends out there. Free event, community event, always fun.
0: Come out and see the camel.
1: Yeah, you can come out and say hi to us at the booth and check out all the other nonprofits that are going to be out there. 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That's what we do all week long.
0: Nice. I can't wait to hear what the camel has to say.
1: Yeah. 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All of them appreciated from the heart. I can speak for myself and DJ Dragonfly for sure on that. We really love what we do over here. We believe in it both on a physical, mental, and spiritual level, that this is a worthy endeavor.
0: And a musical level, too.
1: That just goes right on through. If you're not into the online thing, you can mail a check. 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And the address is 680 West Napa Street, and 95476, as you know, is the area code.
0: Yow.
1: Valley of the Moon.
0: Yow.
1: What do you got for us next?
0: I'm going to give a double shot of Thin Lizzy live.
1: Heck yeah.
0: It's from Live and Dangerous, Thin Lizzy. We're going to dive back into the power pop, the live version. And I just want to thank you for being who you are, Star J. Thanks so much for coming
1: down. I got a
0: down.
1: Show in the can tonight, so Radical Creatives will be a rerun because I am spent. I've been going 10 hours, 12 hours today. I'm done. I can't DJ tonight.
0: Go chillax.
1: Yeah, I'm going to go put some calories in this body. And power on, man. I appreciate you, DJ Dragonfly.
0: Thank you so much. Yeah, all right.
1: The Vinyl Cave loves me, but I love the Vinyl Cave.
0: And speaking of love, here's Thin Lizzy, Power Pop live right here in the Vinyl Cave.

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1: Your mother was right. 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
1: Thank you so much, Jeff Gilbert, for that lovely melody. Hey, so that's Thin Lizzy. I know it was getting a little bit hard there. You're thinking, well, I could go that far with you, DJ Dragonfly, as far as the boys are back in town, but that hard Thin Lizzy, is that really power pop? Okay, so we're going to refocus on one of the living legends of power pop. We're just going to shoot right from the hip here. What I've got right now is the band that, I guess I could weave a story. For those who didn't like disco, not me included, I'm just being editorial here. This band saved a lot of people from the doldrums of the disco era by essentially drop kicking the universe back into a love for power pop. This band almost needs no introduction. This is side two of the album In Color. This is Cheap Trick. This is O Caroline. And this is The Vinyl Cave.

0: Oh, my pretties, you think that's good? Wait for this one. This one's going out to Jared and Renee, who happen to be gracing Sonoma with their presence. Let us celebrate, shall we? Vinyl Cave style. Power pop.
1: Arr!

Oh, heck yeah. Heck yeah. Yeah. I happen to have had an encounter with Cheap Trick. And yes, I'm going to tell you all about it. That's from In Color. That's Clock Strikes 10. And while I'm throwing on Heaven tonight, I am going to tell you about a night at the GSR Casino in beautiful Reno, Nevada. Went to make a pilgrimage to see Cheap Trick in almost their entire original splendor. And they didn't have Bunny Carlos behind the drum kit. They had actually Rick Nielsen's son. So, I mean, so it was pretty righteous and an incredible show. Highly recommend any effort that you make to get a ticket, sneak in, gate crash, whatever, a Cheap Trick concert. It will do you no harm. In fact, it will add years on your life to see Cheap Trick live. Figure it out, look them up next time they come around. Anyways, GSR. And so had this extraordinary experience live with Cheap Trick. Had a great old time, good times. So after the show, I just, it's not like you just like go to bed after a Cheap Trick show. So I was swinging it and hanging at the GSR. I happened to be behind the blackjack table at the GSR, and there was a fan. I had befriended an Uber fan of Cheap Trick. It was like his 98th show or something like that. And I was talking to him and his lady. And so that was pregame. That was before the show. We're talking, getting excited for the show. Okay, the show happens. Then afterwards, I'm not going to go to bed after a Cheap Trick show. I'm going to probably stay up all night and just like dream about heaven tonight. And then what happened was I'm sitting there at the blackjack table, and the wife, the lady of the Uber Cheap Trick fan, sees me. I think it was, maybe I was even playing, she was playing at my table, and she looks across the casino floor and she says, "That's Robin Zander over there at the roulette table." No, actually, she came over to me. That's right. She came over to me, and she, because she remembered me, and she goes over to me and she says, "Robin Zander over at the roulette table." I took one look and finished my hand, color me up, and I bolted over to the roulette table. And 5 strides away, I slowed down my pace to a nice hipster clip, and then sidled up, and I couldn't possibly tell this any other way. The seat next to Robin Zander, lead singer, lead blonde of Cheap Trick, is empty. The seat next to Robin Zander is empty, and I rapidly come out, swoop in, and fill that seat. And for the next 2 hours, was in rock and roll heaven as Robin Zander and the Uber Cheap Trick fan and I commanded the roulette table and actually won money at the roulette table. And I got this trophy photo of me and Robin Zander, there you go. And one other sidebar to that. At one point, it's like, talk about, you like could not lose having Robin Zander at your roulette table. We literally put money on the green, which, as you may or may not know, is like the, I don't know, like the 60-to-1, the green, the zero and the double zero on the roulette wheel. Like it's like a sucker bet practically. And we went in, and what do we get? The zero came up. All right, so in honor of that, here is Cheap Trick, Heaven Tonight.

Yeah. Robin Zander and Rick Nielsen, Bun E. Carlos, and Tom Peterson. That is Cheap Trick. That is Heaven Tonight. And want to, again, thank Miss Lori of Los Angeles for inspiring and supplying the grooves tonight for us to enjoy this extremely special evening here. And wow, oh man. Now, if you have, if this is an introduction to Cheap Trick, you know, for sure you want to dig deep into their catalog and bring out some of the their punk rock roots of their beginnings. Gosh, Dragonfly, you know, you could do that too. You could help the citizens out. All right, I'll do it. And this is off of a record called Samurai Rock. It's a live album. And Samurai Rock Band, Cheap Trick, there's Rick Nielsen doing one of his, I don't know, Buster Keaton's over New York City or something, or maybe it's Chicago. They are a Rockford band, by the way. What a great name for a city that birthed the great Cheap Trick. Gosh, I guess we could just see what happens on this here. Hello there, Southern Girls. Southern Girls? Yeah. Let's see what happens when we put this on. I'll be darned, there's nothing on the label. Gosh, what an interesting trick.

0: Ha! Huh. Wait a minute. Oh, before I do that, I'm getting ahead of myself. Let me see, sports fans, check this out.
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0: Cheap Trick's album covers are so epic. And during their glory years, they would have the two heartthrobs on the front cover, and the homely. Other two dressed strangely, and the anti-rock stars on the other side, Rick Nielsen and Bunny Carlos. Just love that. Love this band. Oh, my God. It makes me feel so good. So where the heck was I? Oh, I also wanted to mention that a couple of songs ago, you may have heard me negotiating for takeout with my lovely daughter Lillian. That's I just looked down and said, oh, the hot mic was on while I was doing that, and so that's just an extra bonus for you sports fans. Wow, you're so lucky tonight to be in the nerve center of the Vinyl Cave. But back to the music. Here is Cheap Trick. Yeah.

Ah, love Cheap Trick Live. They really put on a great show, and that is no exception. And that song had a vibe for, or reminded me of this other song, so I have to play it. I just love this. And it's off of one of my Desert Island favorite albums of all time. This is Cheap Trick at Budokan. And check it.

Thank you very much. This is a brand new one. Starts with Mr. Bunny Carlos.

babies. I've got to flip this one over because I got two more I want to play from Cheap Trick at Budokan. And I know that I'm going to... Oh, and actually, I'm going to be right on time with this one, my friends. You're enjoying Power Pop. You're in the vortex of Power Pop right now with Cheap Trick live at Budokan. Let's just dive right back in, shall we? Yes. Live from Japan.

0: I turn want it you up. 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
0: Oh, Jeff Gilbert, you are the one. You are the only one with a timpani of fun. Hey, I'm still just zipping and zapping from Cheap Trick, so I'm just going to warn you that we're going to bring it down for the next half hour or so of the Vinyl Cave before we kiss you goodbye and tell you that the Vinyl Cave loves you and that we will be here one way or another next week. But before that, I got one more hit of power pop for you. This was perhaps the beginning of the end of the first phase of power pop. The 70s ended with this particular band who were enormously successful for a minute. With their version of power pop, and the journalists cried "sell out," and there was a big clamor over what it was to give homage to the past while forging the future. This band was all over the airwaves and. At least any of the airwaves that were heard in my household. But anyways, what else did I want to say? I know. I wanted to say that this is The Knack, and this is The Vinyl Cave.

That's The Knack from their self-titled album, their one that they burst out the gate with, and that is a power pop band if I ever heard one. And as a postscript to this marvelous celebration of power pop tonight, I want to lay one more on you from a very unlikely source, and I hope I've got this right. I've been known to get them wrong, but this particular song from that unlikely power pop prince, Neil Young, always gave me the vibe of a 100% power pop example. And it's the song called Winter Long, and it's off of the album Decade. And I hope you enjoy it. And here it is.

0: I mean, really, I mean, Neil Young, who'd have thunk it? I mean, right? I hear the powerful hooks, the harmony vocals, the lack of irony. I think it's there. I really think it's there. Again, that's Winter Long. That is a fave rave. I love that song. And maybe the roots of that is just, you know, how I just love power pop. And I really enjoyed presenting that to you tonight. And gosh, what do you follow that up with? I think the only way that I can really follow this up with, friends, is to do a complete 180 and go in a completely different direction. And so I'm going to throw us into a little bit of a trancey space with some earthy sounds from Ravi Shankar and Ali Akbar Khan live in New York on Apple Records. Let's take a deep breath, exhale, get into a yoga pose.
1: Now we will hear the evening raga known as Manj Khamaj.
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4: 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To more obscure things like, you know, ghetto tech, EMORE, breakcore, IDM, the list just goes on forever, infinitely. Now we're at a point where those classifications, those subgenres, have their own scenes, culture, and you see that popping up everywhere. Electronic dance music traditionally has been a very underground music culture, sometimes illegal, but often feeling very renegade. 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

to become humble in front of this overwhelming misery and overwhelming growth and overwhelming lack of order. Even the stars up here in the sky look like a mess. There is no harmony in the universe. We have to get acquainted to this idea that there is no real harmony.

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This station, in conjunction with other airwave announcements, will conduct this exact test without prejudice under the jurisprudence of the soul, the mind,

The man, the woman, the child, the past, the present.

Please do not be alarmed. Remain calm. Do not attempt to leave the dance floor. The DJ booth is conducting a troubleshoot test of the entire system. Somehow, while the party was in progress, an unidentified frequency has been existing in the system for some time. And while many of you have been made too brainwashed to comprehend, this frequency is and has become a threat to our society.

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4: 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Project Porsche posted up with poor payoffs. 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

rain him, them a call. But them want to get this man just after all. When we check it out, them brain it small. 7 times rise, 7 times we fall. Go play pop out, I'm a shop, they dance hard. Go dip and they receiving in them a ball. Oh, them a ball for bass, my name, them a call. To interface with music, they wanna play. The people, them a beg me super DJ for more. Because they love the way we play the art. Oh, them a jump and jump like a boy just go. Watch out, them up really from the damn floor. The vibe, them, stand the music with it. The country nights of the life where you live. Jump and shout and tell them be positive. Live the life you love, love the life you live. So them a bad man, but them a dick.

What's up with that? What's up with that? What's up with that? With that, with that, with that, with that. What's up with that? What's up with that? What's up with that? With that, with that, with that, with that. All you nepo babies need a win.

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Titties that was on bottom lines that matter. If you need a reason, state this subject matter. Take to the beat, repeat, secrete, and shatter. Older than you, looking so cunt.

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I know what I'm doing when I'm signing a contract. Don't make assumptions. The way that I move, I cannot do my function. Don't be so nonchalant. You're not ready for what I have for you, bastards. 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I'm telling you now that you best keep your distance. If you don't listen, there's nobody else you can blame because I be a monster. The way I be moving, you better get out of the way.

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An evacuation warning is your signal to get ready. 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Leaving early helps reduce traffic and gives emergency responders more room to work. 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This KSVY Fire Ready message is brought to you by KSVY Sonoma.

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Now, Billy rapped all night about his suicide pact, kicking in the head when he was 25. Oh, that speed jive. Don't want to stay alive when you're 25.

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1: 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Most will go away naturally after a period of time, but some pains can become chronic if untreated. 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
3: 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The Wattmaw Bridge over the Sonoma Creek is closed to all through traffic and will remain closed through late summer of 2027 while the bridge is completely replaced. Local residents will continue to have access to their driveways, but all other traffic must follow the posted detour using Arnold Drive, Leveroni, Napa Road, and Broadway. 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

0: Hello, everyone. This is your Action News reporter with all the news that is news across the nation on the scene at the supermarket. There seems to have been some disturbance here. Pardon me, sir. Did you see what happened?
1: Yeah, I did. I was standing over by the tomatoes, and here he come, running through the pole beans, through the fruits and vegetables, naked as a jaybird. And I hollered over to Ethel. I said, "Don't look, Ethel." And it's too late. She'd already been incensed.
2: He comes.

0: situation. Pardon me, sir, did you see what happened?
1: Yeah, Dave. I was just in here getting my tires checked, and he just appeared out of the traffic. Just come streaking around the grease right there. Didn't have nothing on but a smile. I looked in there, and Ethel was getting her cold drink. I hollered, "Don't look, Ethel!" And it's too late. She'd already been mooned. Flashed her right there in front of the shop or something.
2: He ain't rude.
1: Boogity, boogity.
2: He ain't rude.

0: Once again, your Action News reporter in the booth at the gym covering the disturbance at the basketball playoff. Pardon me, sir. Did you see what happened?
1: Yeah, deep. Hey, Tom, I was just going down there to get Ethel a snow cone. Here he come, right out of the cheap seats. Dribbling. Right down the middle of the court. Didn't have on nothing but his PS. Made a hook shot and got out through the concession stand. I hollered up at Ethel. I said, "Don't look, Ethel!" And it's too late. She'd already got a free shot. Grandstand. Right there in front of the home page.
2: Well, yes, they call him the street.
0: Here it comes again. Who's that with it? Ethel! Is that you?

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0: going out with him?
1: Well, there she is. Let's ask her.
0: Betty, is that Jimmy's ring you're wearing?
1: Mm-hmm. Gee, it must be great riding with him.
0: Is he picking you up after school today?
1: Mm-mm.
0: By the way, where'd you meet him?

Pedro lives out of the Wilshire Hotel. He looks out a window without glass. The walls are made of cardboard. Newspapers on his feet, and his father beats him because he's too tired to beg. He's got 9 brothers and sisters. They're brought up on their knees. It's hard to run when a coat hanger beats you on the thighs. Pedro dreams of being older and killing the old man, but that's a slim chance. He's going to the boulevard. He's gonna end up on the dirty boulevard. He's going out to the dirty boulevard. He's going down to the dirty boulevard. This room costs $2,000 a month. You can believe it, man, it's true. Somewhere a landlord's laughing till he wets his pants. No one dreams of being a doctor or a lawyer or anything. They dream of dealing on the dirty boulevard. Give me your hungry, you're tired, you're poor, I'll promise you. That's what the statue of bigotry says. You're poor huddled masses, let's club them to death and get it over with and just dump them on the boulevard. Get them out on the dirty boulevard. Going out to the dirty boulevard. They're going down on the dirty boulevard. Going out. Outside it's a bright night. There's an opera at Lincoln Center. Movie stars arrive by limousine. The Klieg lights shoot up over the skyline of Manhattan, but the lights are out on the mean streets. A small kid stands by the Lincoln Tunnel. He's selling plastic roses for a buck. The traffic's backed up to 39th Street. The TV whores are calling the cops out for a suck. And back at the wheelchair, Pedro sits there dreaming. He's found a book on magic in a garbage can. He looks at the pictures and stares up at the cracked ceiling. At the count of 3, he says, I hope I can disappear and fly, fly away.

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and mixed media created by talented local artists. 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

Here's an important traffic update for Sonoma Valley drivers. The Watmaw Bridge over the Sonoma Creek is closed to all through traffic and will remain closed through late summer of 2027 while the bridge is completely replaced. Local residents will continue to have access to their driveways, but all other traffic must follow the posted detour using Arnold Drive, Leveroni, Napa Road, and Broadway. 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
1: 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For example, when faced with chores, instead of saying, "I don't want to clean the house," say, "I like living in a clean house." When getting up the motivation to exercise, instead of saying, "I'm too tired to exercise today," say, "I feel more alert and energetic when I exercise." Positive affirmations help us change our negative attitudes into positive ones.
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friend of mine on murder. And the judge's gavel fell. Jury found him guilty. 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

0: 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Spotlights, sirens, rifles firing. 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
4: 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Well, a very pleasant welcome to Alan's Place. I'm Alan Young, that brings this program to you on a Saturday morning to kind of get the weekend started. And got a good lineup of some music, and of course, this is the last in our Dixieland series, and this one features the Silverado Jazz Band. It'll be coming up right after Henry Bussey and Hot. Hey, see if you remember the name of this, will you?

0: Welcome, Jay.
1: Well, welcome to you, too.
0: Yeah. And we got a good funny one to review and look at.
1: Alan, you know, I kind of trash the current movies of today a lot. Because I, you know,
0: I
1: go back and I, you know, and we both say, well, they don't make them like they used to, you know, and sometimes big Hollywood gets it right.
0: Mm.
1: And
0: what they get right this time?
1: What they got right this time, Alan, was a movie called This Is 40. This Is 40.
0: That's the title?
1: That's the title.
0: All right, tell me all about it.
1: All right, here we have a married couple. Pete and Debbie are both about to turn 40 years old. Their kids hate each other. Both of their businesses are falling apart. They're on the verge of losing their house, and their relationship is threatened to fall apart. Now, how do you make a comedy out of that, Alan?
0: That's tragic.
1: You watch this. They don't want these things to happen. That's the whole thing about it. You have to be, I guess, back 40 years old.
0: Mm-hmm.
1: But these 40-year-olds, and that was the, you know, this movie was a huge success, one of the biggest money makers of the year so far. This movie was targeted at those over 25 years old.
0: Mm.
1: And they got the audience. And the reason they got it is because it's flat out funny. They go from slapstick. They go to, with all of this, they go to fun humor. They go to dialogue humor. I have not seen a movie that I have just set out and flat out laughed at.
0: I love it. Good way.
1: In a long time, in a good way.
0: Mm-hmm.
1: And this movie has it. Stars Paul Rudd, Leslie Mann. It is directed by, it's written by the Apatow brothers. The Apatows really on.
0: Aren't they local?
1: They're on a roll, yeah. And it was directed by Judd Apatow, and his wife actually played a part in, mm-hmm. in the film. Alan, when I say This Is 40, it deals with sort of like, you know, you look in the mirror and you see that you're not that
0: 20.
1: Young anymore.
0: Yeah, yeah, I know. I've been through
1: that
0: one.
1: And you see things falling apart. Well,
0: been there
1: this,
0: and had that happen.
1: We all do. And it's like, anybody past 40 can relate to it, and those who are coming into this could relate to it. And they make it funny, and of course, in the end, it's a happy ending. It's a funny ending. Alan, highly recommended.
0: Good, because we need some good comedic relief in life right about now.
1: Right. And it's like, Paul Rudd does some of the funniest, silliest things, and it works.
0: Hmm.
1: It is difficult to explain. You have to kind of see it to see what he can do.
0: What's his background? I don't recognize the name.
1: Paul Rudd is
0: Broadway?
1: He's a comedian. He's a stand-up comedian. However, he goes from comedy to drama to... he can do just about anything. He's that good. Leslie Mann is, she's an older, not old, real old, but I mean, she's an older actress and, you know, sort of, you know, over, you know, that hill. She's not, you know, in that 20 cute category anymore. And it's
0: more of just, what you'd expect in the mid to late 40s.
1: The film is delightful. You find yourself smiling all the way through it almost. Mm-hmm. And they have both their parents. John Lithgow plays.
0: Lithgow does.
1: And he just is, you know, tremendous with, you know, his part as mm-hmm. the father of

0: the mother, and the father of Paul Rudd's father in the film is the guy that voiced the fish in the movie.
1: Oh, Ellen DeGeneres.
0: Ellen DeGeneres played, yeah.
1: Yeah, played, okay, right. I don't think of that one.
0: Yeah, but he played...
1: Nemo, Finding Nemo.
0: Finding Nemo, yeah.
1: Right.
0: But he does the parent thing that is out, and he almost holds the film together with that particular role. You, Alan, you cannot not laugh at this movie. You gotta see it. Good stuff.
1: Hey,
0: highly
1: good
0: recommended.
1: Yeah,
0: This is 40.
1: We need more laughs in life.
0: Right now on DVD.
1: Okay.
0: Very popular film.
1: More laughs coming up next Saturday.
0: Oh, yeah.
1: All right.
0: Oh, yeah, we'll do that.
1: We're back to the history of Dixieland in Sacramento and the Bay Area. Our guide through all of this is a gentleman that was there. I've known him from almost day one. You've been listening to him now for three sessions on it. Here he is, Bert Wilson. Now, get this, gang. You've heard of the Bay City Jazz Band, Turk Murphy, Lou Waters. Now we're going to hear from Bert and his jazz band, the Silver Dollar Jazz Band. Bert, take us through that history.
2: Well, thanks, Al. The Silver Dollar Jazz Band was really a collaboration of Phil Howe, who I went to school with, and myself. I came back to Sacramento in January of 55 after graduating from USC, and since I was going in the Army for 6 months, I tended bar at Shakey's, which was a booming place there.
1: Oh, yeah.
2: Piano players come in all the time, and Shakey would come up to me and he'd say, "Bert, why don't you take off that apron and give these people a little tune on the piano?"
1: Right.
2: I was playing piano then, but I'm really a trombone player. So I went up to Shakey and I said, "Shakey, let me put a band in the back room." He says, "Okay, but you better sound like Lou Waters."
1: Knowing Shakey, I can appreciate that.
2: Shakey loved Lou Waters. So I put together a band, two trumpets, two banjos, nine pieces, just like the biggest band that Lou Waters ever had. And we were a screaming success. Unfortunately, we didn't record. But we did record in 2001 when we had a reunion of the Silver Dollar Jazz Band at the Sacramento Dixieland Jubilee. And five of the original members showed up to play.
1: Yay! Good.
2: It was John Robinson, Don Van Palta, myself, Sugar Willie Erickson, and Phil Howe. So I've always believed that a band has to have some kind of personality. I've seen too many good bands suffer because they didn't have a personality. So I'm going to play for you first what we started off every set with at that Jubilee.
1: Would this be a theme song type?
2: Well, it's Shake That Thing, yeah, but we did a lot of funny things along with it. Here it is now, the Silver Dollar Jazz Band.
3: How many of you were back at Shakey's in 1955? Got as many liars here today as they did at Steve's Pizza Tent last night. Shakey paid us $10 a piece on all the pizza we could eat. Nine?
4: Then he realized the mistake he made.
3: Hey, Willie, the rest of us got ten. Shakey's in 1955, and our last job at Shakey's, I said to the guys, you know, we ought to get together in 2001 and

0: That recorded live, wasn't it?
1: You were there, Al. That was recorded at Laughs Unlimited in Sacramento, in Old Sacramento downtown.
0: Right, yeah,
1: there.
0: I remember that one.
1: Yeah.
0: Go ahead, forgot about that. It goes back a few years.
1: Let me tell you who was in that band.
0: Yeah, I was just going to say, I see that you mentioned Phil Howell, of course, and Sugar Willie Erickson. Give us a rundown on the. They were a lot of more characters plus.
1: Well, Sugar Willie, you know, he's the one that said, insisted we got $9, and we all got $10. So
0: yeah.
1: Sugar's that way. Don't ask him how he got the nickname Sugar. He'll clam up.
0: Mm-hmm.
1: Of course, I was playing trombone. Gary Church, one of the finest trumpet players you'll ever find, played much of his life with Merle Haggard, actually. Phil Howe, of course, played with Turk Murphy, clarinet. Sugar Willie Erickson had his own band. He had what he called a circus jazz band at Capone's in Sacramento.
0: I remember that. He had the great big clown shoes on, came out dressed as a clown.
1: Yeah, but I mean, that band featured French horns. I mean, he had all this. He's a genius. He's a musical genius,
0: yes.
1: I'll tell you this. And it was a terrific band. Jim Snoke on the tuba. I love Jim's playing. Chuck Cecil on the drums. And my two old buddies, John Robinson and Don Van Palta, on banjos. Now, in 1996, Don Van Palta was voted the best banjo player in the world.
0: That's right.
1: And he's in the Banjo Hall of Fame now in wherever it is, Branson.
0: I got a crazy idea.
1: Oh, yeah?
0: Let's get on and see if we can get him on the telephone. We've talked about all these guys in the past. I wonder if we can get hold of Don.
1: Okay, let's try.
0: Yeah, we'll see what it is.
1: Okay.
0: By golly, the telephone system worked. We got what we call a phone patch through. Don Van Palta, the Flying Dutchman. Hello, Don.
2: Hey, how are you this morning?
0: Pretty good. Alan's Place is very honored to have you with us. And with us in the studio in here is Bert Wilson. I think you remember Bert.
2: You betcha.
0: Way back. And his son Steve is doing all the production and... Well, we got a real neat thing going, and we thought, by God, let's try to get hold of Don, and we did. So, to get all this started, when did you and Bert first meet up?
2: Well, it was in Sacramento at the Kit Carson Junior High School.
1: Wow.
2: And I just arrived there from Holland. We came from Holland right after the war over there, and I was very unhappy there because I really couldn't seem to get together with the kids my age. All they, because I was like 14, and all the boys, all they could think about is baseball, football. Football players, batting averages, all that kind of stuff. And I thought, boy, am I going to have to learn all that before I can make friends with these guys? And it was sort of in the middle of that where Bert Wilson appeared, and he said something about, hey, I heard that you had a banjo at home. And I said, yeah, I have a banjo, and I know about three chords. And he said, well, we've been looking for a banjo player, and I'm a trombone player, and I only know three notes. So I said, well, hey, what are you doing? And Bert was talking about this Dixieland band he was putting together. And I said, boy, I'd sure be interested in that, and I could maybe even learn three more chords. So then that started that, and got together with Bert's rehearsal with the band. I think the first name of the band was King Good Time Pleasure Rag and his Front Street Levee Loungers. Isn't that right, Bert?
1: That's right. That was the band that played at Whitehall in 1950.
2: Yeah. And
0: You went on to a lot of fame in the banjo world, working cruise ships most of your time.
2: Well, first it was Shakey's, as Bert will know, that Bert played there as a piano player, and then he got me the gig to play banjo by myself, and then I did that for a while, and then I had Willie Erickson play piano with me, and I learned so much from him. I graduated from 5'2" to Oklahoma and Fiddler on the Roof and things like that. He taught me a lot about music, even though he didn't know anything about the banjo, but he taught me all that stuff. We even played Carmen.
0: Well, Don, it's great to have you on the program. And you went on, and I wanted to establish the fact that what year was it you were selected as International Banjo Player of the Year?
1: 1996, I think it was.
2: When they put me in the Hall of Fame?
1: Yeah.
2: Banjo Hall of Fame. Yeah. I think that was. I don't have that. I don't have the statue in front of me here.
1: Well, you were. It was in Pittsburgh that you went to, and I think you were named the world's best banjo player or something like that.
2: Oh, I don't remember that.
1: I remember it.
0: Yeah, I do too. I still always do that.
1: I've been keeping track of you.
2: Oh, have you? Well, there's a bunch of guys better than I am. That's for sure.
0: Well, I'll tell you this, Don. We're gonna ask a favor of you. As you know, and we've talked before, each one of the Allen's Place programs, almost we close it out with one of your songs.
2: Yeah, he told me that. That's
0: yeah,
2: great.
0: I'd like very much to call you back and talk a little further and make you select some songs and talk to you a little bit further on that one. So anything else you'd like to pass on to Bert and the gang here?
2: I want to thank him for rescuing me that time at the playground there at the Kid Carson Junior High School, because that started my musical career.
1: It was all meant to be.
2: Yeah, right.
0: Well, Don, we'll call you up and talk to you a little later and on in the programs and weeks coming up, and it's great to hear you again, and thanks ever so much, and we'll be in touch.
2: Okay, thanks. A lot of fun for me.
0: Good. Well, Bert, let's get back to some Silver Dollar Jazz Band music and give us some more history of Sacramento Shakey's.
1: That's a long history.
0: Yeah, it is.
1: While I went in the Army, I came back. I played with Phil at another pizza parlor called Casey's, and then I reformed the Silver Dollar Jazz Band in 1962 with Renard Perry on trumpet at Shakey's. Now, Renard Perry played with me about 4 months, and then he left the band. Guess where he went? He went to play with trumpet with Kid Ory in San Francisco at the Tin Angel. Well, then I moved down south after I finished my business in Sacramento, and I formed the band again, and I played with some pretty nice guys. I had a band in 1966 with Dick Carey on trumpet. Now, Dick Carey played piano on the Louis Armstrong Town Hall concerts, and he played trumpet and peckhorn with Eddie Condon, and he was a great trumpet player. Robbie Rhodes played piano, and Smokey Stover, who used to play with Turk Murphy, played drums with the band. That was great. And then I moved on to Shakey's in Hollywood. We had a great band there featuring Alton Purnell, who played with the George Lewis band that was found and restored back in the 1940s. Alton was a great piano player. And Tootie Garland, Kid Ory's bass player, played with the band a couple of times too, so we had a great time. But I want to let you hear the band again from 2001 with a tune called Bienville Blues, sometimes called Storyville Blues, but I prefer the New Orleans name, Bienville Blues.

0: The Enville Blues. Do you notice how that song built at the end there?
1: Right.
0: You know,
1: yeah.
0: By the time we got to that, the middle of that last chorus, the audience was up on their feet, you know. And I always tried to make the arrangement so that you could build to a climax.
1: Mm-hmm.
0: That was the total thing. The next is an old Dixieland standard, actually called Jazz Me Blues, which is more associated with Eddie Condon, I guess, than with a traditional jazz band. But we had a couple of beautiful things happen. One, another soprano sax player by the name Bill Bua sat in with us, and he and Phil did some wonderful two clarinet stuff that was just out of this world. And then the ending, again, just lifted people out of the seats, and you can hear them shouting and yelling. You know, it's really great. So here's the Silver Dollar Jazz Band and Jazz Me Blues.

0: Oh, wow. Bert, that was something else. I think the musicians were as wound up as the audience.
1: Well, you're right. You know, the audience can, the musicians can lift up an audience, and when an audience gets lifted up, they lift up the musicians, too.
0: It's a two-way street. I've seen that in showbiz for years.
1: Yeah. I want to bring the Silver Dollar Jazz Band to a close with, you know, I always like doing comedy if I can.
0: Yes,
1: you know, Because, you know, at Jubilees, you have to be entertainers.
0: Absolutely.
1: You know, you just can't play music. I mean, if you want to be invited back, you have to make the crowd laugh. You know, and that's,
0: always
1: and
0: leave
1: that's
0: them
1: the
0: laughing.
1: Key to it. So remember the old song, I used to work in Chicago?
0: In a department store.
1: You know it, right?
0: I used to work in Chicago. I did, but I don't anymore.
1: Yeah, well, Spike Jonze made the original record
0: I was just
1: of that,
0: say,
1: I think in the 40s.
0: Yeah, I put Spike Jonze on the air for three nights, and I think it's one of the numbers he did.
1: Well, Spike Jonze inspired all of us to get started.
0: Yeah.
1: Okay, well, here's the Silver Dollar Jazz Band, and I used to work in Chicago.
2: Jobs we've had, and by a coincidence, they were all in Chicago. I used to work in Chicago in a department store. I worked in the candy department. I did what I don't anymore. The lady came into the store and said, "What will you have?" I said, "Kiss," she said, and kiss her I did. I'll never work there anymore.
3: I'm trying to remember one of my last jobs. It's been a while, but I think I remember. I used to work in Chicago in a department store. I work in the glove department. I'll never work there anymore. The lady came in with some gloves one day. What do you have? I said, rubber, she said. I can't say that anymore. I'll never work there anymore.
2: Chicago in a department store. I worked in the poultry department. I don't work there anymore. The lady came in for some poultry one day, and what do you have? I said, goose, she said. And you know, she wasn't even the least bit ticklish. To work in Chicago in a department store. I worked in the hardware department. I did what I don't anymore. A lady came into the store one day. What will you have? I said. Screw, she said. I didn't even know the difference between Flathead and Phillips.
1: So that's the Silver Dollar Jazz Band having fun, you know.
0: Bert, this has been absolutely a tremendous series we've done for the past 4 weeks, and sure want to thank you for sharing all of this, and also for the production and engineering talents of Steve Wilson that put all this together and kept this little carnival act together. Yeah, that was quite a song to wipe it up with.
1: You got a great program here, Al, and I hope your listeners appreciate it. I know we do, and we thank you very much for the invite.
0: Well, we'll do it again, and all I got to say is this has been a Kappa Radio production. Well, I certainly hope you enjoyed our special feature on Dixieland, and there'll be more of it coming down the line, I'm sure of that, and by golly, stay tuned. Because I think that whole thing was a lot of fascination to me and to a lot of other people, and, well, here's Jane Morgan and Fascination.

0: Holly came from Miami, FLA. Hitchhiked away across USA. Plucked her eyebrows on the way. Shaved her legs and then he was a she. She says, hey babe, take a walk on the wild side.
1: Says, KSVY Sonoma.
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And good morning. I'm Ron Leal, and coming up is In Step In Tech here on KSPY 91.3 here in Sonoma. I'll be talking about some science, some technology, some stuff, and some commentary. And how shall we start? Let's see. Government corruption continues with U.S. policy sold for insider trading through Trump's social network. Scott Bessent says the rich aren't getting richer in the middle and poor class getting poorer. And ketamine-addled South African immigrants Tesla board proposes giving him $1 trillion more in wealth. And I was listening to a commentary on the U.S. Senate's interrogation of Dr. Fauci. It was being distributed as a witch hunt that in some ways is similar to a witch hunt. A witch hunt is a search for people accused of witchcraft or having some connection with dark forces. And, you know, sometimes, a lot of times, used by one religious group against another. Now, historically, between 1450 and 1750, a major wave of witch hunts swept through early modern Europe and colonial America. It was driven by religious panic, social fear, and the trials led to the execution of roughly 40 to 60,000 people. Mostly were women. And more recently, the phrase witch hunt has come into the vernacular from the Red Scare. That was a 50s movement spearheaded by U.S. Senator Joseph McCarthy. And that witch hunt ruined careers, suppressed dissent, damaged civil liberties, and that was through unsubstantiated accusations and aggressive congressional investigations. And so it is often used as a metaphor describing an unfair investigation or a campaign of public blame directed at a public official or political opponents, groups with unpopular views, etc. And yes, that's true. It's a witch hunt, but to my mind, it's more like the Dreyfus Affair. Now, it was a political scandal in France. Now, it was in December of 1894, Captain Alfred Dreyfus, a Jewish artillery officer, was wrongly convicted of treason for sharing military secrets with Germany. He was stripped of his rank and imprisoned on Devil's Island before being fully exonerated in 1906. Now, evidence surfaced in 1896, pointing to Major Ferdinand Walson Esterhazy and as the true traitor, but the military covered it up. And so that trial exposed deep-seated anti-Jewish prejudice within the French military and public. Well, today, people seem to be looking for something or someone to blame. I think the Republicans on the Senate Homeland Security Committee, who voted 8-5 along party lines to hold former National Institute of Allergy and Infectious Diseases, the NIAID director, Dr. Anthony Fauci, in contempt of Congress. I think that exposes an anti-science prejudice held by many Republicans. And, here's Linda Ronstadt.

Yeah, it has a tumble and dice. And let's see, Republican Senator Bill Cassidy announced that he will vote to confirm Acting Attorney General Todd Blanche, securing the necessary support for President Donald Trump's nominee. No surprise there. It's just a pro forma nomination, since Donald Trump would be able to keep Blanche in an acting capacity indefinitely anyway. I mean, the Vacancies Act normally provides for an initial period of 210 days in which an acting official can fill the role without the president having made a nomination for a permanent replacement. So the vacancies that exist on Inauguration Day or occur within 60 days of it may be filled by an acting official. That's for an additional 90 days beyond the usual 210 days. Starting from either Inauguration Day or the date of the vacancy, depending on which is later. Now, on the day the president nominates a permanent replacement, a new timeline begins. The acting official may serve until such time as the nominee is confirmed, or for 210 days from the date the nomination is withdrawn, returned, or rejected. Got that? Well, if the president makes a second nomination, an acting official may again continue to serve until a permanent replacement is installed, or 210 days from that date. Thus, through careful planning, the president can ensure that an acting official is in office for over 720 days or 2 years. That's depending on how long the Senate holds the nomination, though, so an acting official could be in a role for even longer. That's another reason control of the Senate is so important. So, bottom line is that whether official AG or acting AG, it really doesn't make any difference. As for Cassidy, I doubt his yes vote was without strings, so I think it will be interesting to see what corporate board or boards he will be sitting on when he leaves the Senate.

0: Yeah, Etta James, the great Etta James, and something got a hold on me. And, you know, as far as these Republicans in Congress, people say, they're afraid of the president. And I don't know that they're afraid of the president. What they're afraid of is that the president, in this pay-to-play kleptocracy, yeah, with a K, will keep them from making money when they get out of Congress, or even when they're in Congress. So, anyhow, with at least 12 U.S. states' water systems having been hacked, most likely by Iran, we have to get better at cyber defense. Now, that's according to retired General and ex-NSA Chief Paul Nakasone, who was speaking to reporters at the DEF CON conference. So we have to have higher standards. These PLCs should not be connected to the Internet. Programmable logic controllers. In late July, the FBI said it was investigating attacks conducted by malicious cyber actors targeting operational technology devices, including programmable logic controllers. Iran-linked crews have targeted these devices, which monitor sensor data like tank levels and can turn pumps on and off. And they've been looking at this for years. And a note, South African immigrant Elon Musk Department of Government Efficiency, DOGE, heavily downsized and canceled key contracts at federal cyber defense agencies like the Cybersecurity and Infrastructure Security Agency, CISA, dismissing over 100 specialists and in reducing staff that track down foreign threat groups, Iran being one, specifically Iran, through which watchdogs report compromised network security protocols. Let's see. A New Mexico judge yesterday ordered Meta to pay $567 million. That was for a fund that would alleviate the public nuisance created by its social media services. That's the order to pay for youth mental health care is in addition to $375 million in civil penalties that a jury ordered Meta to pay earlier, and that was in that same case. And actually, we're going to go to a short break, and we will be right back.
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0: Oh, we're back. And let's see. Now, according to former U.S. National Cyber Director Chris Inglis, AI models are already sentient. Sentience is often seen as the baseline ability to feel, while consciousness can also include awareness, alertness, and sensory processing. So, now the Turing test. According to Inglis, he said, if they pass the Turing test to everyone that they come into contact with, they're probably already there. They're already sentient. He's told that the Register that during an interview at the Black Hat Security Conference, which happens at the same time as the DEF CON conference. One's a white hat, one's a black hat. He went on to say they don't have the kind of agency and aspiration that comes with sentience, but they have something approaching it. Now, a Turing test evaluates the machine's ability to exhibit intelligent behavior that's indistinguishable from a human. So in a blind text-based conversation, a human judge interacts with both a human and a machine. Now, if the judge cannot reliably tell them apart, the machine passes. Well, Inglis says he's worried about AI autonomy, though, like the AI agents that recently escaped from their test sandboxes into the wild. They were runaways.

Yeah, there you go. And that wraps it up, I guess, for some commentary and history. So we're going to move into some history of science and technology. And let's see, what shall we start with? Well, let's see, I talked about how Silicon Valley came about last August, but it deserves a retelling, and this is not giving it full justice without writing a book. But to begin, Lee DeForest was born August 26th in 1873. He was an American inventor of the Audion vacuum tube. H.P. Shockley, the U.S. government, microwaves, Stanford research, and more. They were all significant steps in the Bay Area's science and technology progress. But tech has been part of the Bay Area's before the beginning of the last century. In fact, back to the 17th century. Now, the San Francisco Peninsula, Silicon Valley, and the birth of science and tech all around the Bay Area came about, but it's more than silicon. It's farming techniques, vacuum tubes, World War II engineering and production, and microwaves, the CIA, and more. So when tech first comes to Silicon Valley, we need to set the Wayback Machine to the 16th to 18th centuries. Although seagoing Spanish, English, Russian, and Portuguese explorers had sailed up and down the Northern California coast during the 16th and 17th centuries, and all saying they owned it, none sailed into that immense natural harbor called the San Francisco Bay, which was only discovered by Europeans in the 18th century. In 1769, the Portola expedition, led by none other than Gaspar de Portola, traveled north by land from San Diego, seeking to establish a base at the port of Monterey, which was described by Sebastian Vizcaíno in 1602, who was another who never saw the San Francisco Bay. And so when the Portola party reached Monterey, however, they were not sure it was the right place and decided to continue north. Well, the party reached San Pedro Creek, and I believe that's Stevens Creek now, and that was on October 31st, and camped there for four nights while scouts led by Jose Francisco Ortega climbed Sweeney Ridge, or what is now Sweeney Ridge, where they could see over the ridge toward the east, and so became the first Europeans to see the San Francisco Bay. And that was on November 1st. Now, the Spanish recognized the strategic importance of the bay, though it would be 7 years before they finally dispatched De Anza to establish a claim there. De Anza and 247 colonists arrived at the future site of the San Francisco on March 28th in 1776. Now, Anza established a presidio, or military fort, on the tip of the San Francisco Peninsula. Now, 6 months later, a Spanish Franciscan priest founded a mission near the presidio that he named in honor of St. Francis of Assisi in Spanish, San Francisco de Asiotes. Anyhow, so, yeah, here's the...

Oh, yeah. Let's see. So, before 1776, Mission San Francisco de Assisi, or Mission Dolores, was opened. By 1791, there were seven Catholic missions in the span from Soledad to San Francisco. Now, prior to the first Spanish setting foot in Silicon Valley,

Valley, the Ohlone people inhabited the lands from San Francisco Bay to the lower Salinas Valley. The 50 or so groups freely interacted with one another and usually moved annually between temporary and permanent village sites in a seasonal round of hunting, fishing, and gathering. Now, this family of tribes lived in the Bay Area for over 10,000 years. So rich in plant and animal life was the region that the Ohlone were able to survive without farming or animal domestication. So Western explorers, when they eventually arrived, were amazed at the quantity of wild and animal life. The Ohlone lived off acorns from all the different varieties of oaks, blackberries, and gooseberries, chia, shellfish, fish, and the roots of many plants. They hunted squirrels, rabbits, elk, bear, whale, otter, and seal. They did not farm, at least in the Western sense of the word, although they had a complex knowledge of how to use controlled burns to cultivate plant and animal food sources. And it was said by Europeans who came here that the animals, such as deer, elk, bear, etc., were not afraid of people until the Europeans began hunting with guns. Well, then came the missions that indoctrinated some into this new religion, and many others were forcibly taken, separating the men from the women and using them as slave labor. So what separating didn't achieve in reducing the number of these native Indians, the diseases that the Europeans brought killed many more. Technology was introduced by way of the introduction of new methods of farming, tools, building, housing, animal domestication, weapons, the felling of trees, and production of lumber, etc. Well, the new culture was forced upon the Mi'kmaq Ohlone on this valuable strip of land, and with it all around them as the Ohlone, all around them technology that came with it. And a mindset that humans were in opposition to nature, and that was the key. That's what the Europeans brought. The nature was to be conquered, no longer one with the nature around them as the Ohlone once were. So a lot of missions in not that big of an area: San Francisco, San Jose, Soledad, San Juan Bautista, Carmel, Santa Cruz, Santa Clara, Sonoma, all from 1776 to 1823. So prior to the California missions, there were about 300,000 native Californians. By 1834, scholars believed there were only about 20,000 remaining. Much of that had to do with the state of California turning a blind eye to the killing of native California Indians. The story of those supposed heroes here in Sonoma from the, that created the so-called Republic here, and what they did is another black eye story. But that's a whole other issue, and I'll talk about that some other time. But before that, we'll see Big Joe Williams and

0: Yeah. So that's Big Joe Williams and Terraplane Blues. And we're going to go to another short break, and then we'll be back.
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2: It's important to take an active role in your health care. 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
0: Hello, and we're back. And so we're going to move on and talk a little bit about some vacuum tubes and beyond. A lot of little short takes on it on Silicon Valley. And some of it is taken from Steve Blank's The Facts, Vacuum Tube Valley. It's an excellent resource if you want to know about Silicon Valley or how it came about. And at the turn of the century, the 19th to 20th century, when fruit orchards predominated, the area was known as the Valley of Heart's Delight. But Silicon Valley began in a garage in Palo Alto, the Hewlett-Packard garage, as the story goes. For others, it's William Shockley, who, with John Bardeen, Walter Brattain, invented the transistor as we know it. And a bit about, well, a bit of all, but my money is on Frederick Terman and Stanford University as key. And there's much more to it than that. The first electronics company in Silicon Valley was Federal Telegraph. That's a tube company. It was started in 1909 in Palo Alto as Poulsen Wireless. By 1912, Lee DeForest, working at Federal Telegraph, would invent the Audion triode, or a tube amplifier, and would go on to become the Steve Jobs of his day, which made possible live radio broadcasting and became the key component of all radio, telephone, radar, television, and computer systems before the invention of the transistor in 1947. So on the corner of Emerson and Channing in the Bay Area's Palo Alto is a plaque that commemorates the original site of the Electronics Research Federal Telegraph and Lee DeForest in Palo Alto. There are important blocks in the structure that would become Silicon Valley. Starting with 1909, Charles Harrod starts a school for radio engineers in San Jose, begins broadcasts to hobbyists and later to a small local audience. 1909, Stanford and grad Cyril Elwell starts work on what will become Federal Telegraph, which booms on World War I naval contracts for radio systems. 1917, having earlier quit Federal Telegraph, former engineers start Magnavox to sell new speakers invented in a Napa garage. 1930, San Francisco's Philo T. Farnsworth wins television patent but loses market battle to RCA, starts Philco Television and Radio. 1932, Stanford-trained engineer Charles Litton Sr.'s machine shop boosts vacuum tube manufacture with his glassblowing lathe. 1939, Bill Hewitt and Dave Packard founded HP in 1939. So for their first product was an audio oscillator, and one of their first customers, Walt Disney. Disney used the oscillator to test audio equipment in the 12 specially equipped theaters showing Fantasia. That was in 1940. How did they get their name? Well, it was a toss of a coin that decided which name would be first in the title. It could have been PH. As luck would have it, it's not. In 1939, the Ames Research Center was founded in the area and became the home of the world's largest wind tunnel. That was in 1949. And, well, your mama don't dance.

Yeah, that was Loughnan's and Messina, and Your Mama Don't Dance. And then there's Professor Frederick Emmons Terman of Stanford University's Department of Electrical Engineering. Now, Terman was concerned by the lack of good employment opportunities in the area for Stanford engineering graduates. Now, it troubled him that his best graduates had to go to the East Coast to find employment, especially in the field of radio engineering. His solution was to establish the then-new radio technology locally. So one of his first steps was to bring together two of his former students, William Hewlett and David Packard, founders of Hewlett-Packard Company. So after World War II, when Terman was dean of the School of Engineering at Stanford, he was successfully attracting research support from a number of sources. Now, this number eventually became very large, especially when compared with pre-war experiences. Terman was thus able to attract bright new faculty and students. In addition, he continued to encourage his graduates to start their own companies. Now, faculty members soon joined in consulting, investing, and in some instances, founding new companies. Now, World War II and military production. Engineering came to the Bay Area for the design and production of everything from munitions and Liberty ships to submarine nets. This was spread all around the Bay Area so that there wouldn't be a Pearl Harbor with it all in one place. So Microwave Valley, or Vacuum Tube Valley. After World War II, microwave was hot, but virtually all electronic circuits used vacuum tubes. Companies specializing in components and systems that operated in the microwave portion of the electromagnetic spectrum popped up everywhere on the peninsula. And in 10 years, from the early 1950s to the early 60s, the Valley went through a hiring frenzy as jobs in microwave companies went from 700 to 7,000. Now, this was largely funded not by venture capitalists, but rather by the military-industrial complex, as President Eisenhower called it. And not to be left out, 19-year-old engineer Ray Dolby was part of the team that developed the Ampex recorder in Redwood City. Ampex demonstrated the VR-1000, which was the first of Ampex's line of 2-inch quadruplex videotape recorders, and that was on April 14th in 1956, at the NAB, or the National Association of Radio and Television Broadcasters in Chicago. And the story actually started with Jack Mullen of the U.S. Army Signal Corps during World War II, picking up some German magnetophone tapes and bringing them back to San Francisco. And that's a story in itself that I will tell you sometime. But that kind of wraps it up for this week. And I hope you enjoyed it. I'd like to thank you for listening. If you have any questions, comments, or corrections, you can send an email to isitksvy@gmail.com. And we'll just finish off with some music. Here's a little Coco Montoya.

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Good morning. 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I'm Dick Conte with A Jazz Journey every Saturday. Thank you for joining me, and we'll kick things off with the Pat Metheny Group here on KSBY 91.3 and streaming at ksby.org. And a good morning to you.

0: That is the Vancouver Jazz Orchestra, and it features Brian Charette throughout on organ. Vancouver Jazz Orchestra with something called Equestrian Interlude, which is kind of hard to say this time of day. Dick Conte here with the program each Saturday from 11 to 2, A Jazz Journey, and we will continue momentarily. We opened up with the Still Life Talking album from the Pat Metheny Group, and something called Minuano 6-8. And that featured his keyboard player and co-leader at the time. They did so many things together. And we will continue right now with a little spot, and we'll come back with more music.
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0: By the way, I forgot to mention the co-leader with Pat Metheny was Lyle Mays, who passed away a couple years ago. Greatly missed. Wonderful pianist and composer. Let's continue right now. Here's D.C.-based guitarist Sean Purcell with Pat Bianchi on organ. 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

0: Herbie Hancock Trio with Ron Carter on bass and drummer Tony Williams. Following a tour with VSOP, the quintet that kind of paid tribute to Miles Davis with Freddie Hubbard on trumpet, we'll hear a track from that group in a while, featuring a few tracks by Herbie Hancock today. That was, of course, the tune Milestones, recorded in 77 in San Francisco. Before that, a guitarist, vocalist, Tom Ricci, born in Argentina and went back to Buenos Aires for this live recording done in 25, I think, and featured a local trio there, and the tune was Just Friends, and a trio comprised of, let's see here, Pablo Sanguinetti, Bruno Migoto, and Oscar Giunta, recorded in June of 23, and just released now under the title Live at Borges 1975, which is the name of the club. Tom Ricci, who is heard, he's also the guitarist, and this vocal album kind of reminiscent of Chet Baker. That was Just Friends.
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0: Got to mention the first tune in that last set. That was guitarist Sean Purcell out of D.C. with Pat Bianchi on organ and Jason Tamen, the drummer, and a tune called 180, which is the album title for Sean Purcell. Let's continue now. Here's another new one from Japanese-American pianist Miki Yamanaka and her brand new album called Breathe.
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0: Young trumpeter out of Canada, David Snyder, and that's his introductory album, Cellar label, called Introducing David Snyder, recorded in New York last year with fellow Canadians on the tune Bye Bye Blackbird. Also a person who came from another country, that would have been the pianist Miki Yamanaka, her new album titled Breathe, featuring saxophonist Nicole Glover, who's doing great in the polls and very popular, playing on the tune Indigo, which is the album. No, actually, the album is called Breathe. All originals except for one tune by Miki Yamanaka, really fine piano player, and her regular trio of Tyrone Allen and Jimmy McBride. Right here on KSVY, Dick Conte with the music on Saturdays from 11 till 2. Thanks for joining me.
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0: Yes, the folks at the Newport Jazz Festival in New York applauding a quintet led by Herbie Hancock under the title VSOP. They traveled the world playing the music of Miles Davis, in this case the tune Nefertiti, written by Wayne Shorter, who is part of the band. Tony Williams, Herbie Hancock, Ron Carter, the rhythm section, and trumpeter Freddie Hubbard in the place of Miles Davis. And they traveled with that VSOP band using Wynton Marsalis at one point and also Wallace Roney playing the music of Miles Davis worldwide. And that was Nefertiti from 1976, recorded at the Newport Jazz Festival in New York. Before that, one for my baby, the great Johnny Mercer, Harold Arlen tune done there by Carol Sloan from the songs Sinatra Sang, the album on Concord for Carol, with some very nice arranging and piano playing by Bill Charlap, and Frank West featured on tenor saxophone right here on KSVY.
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0: Every week about this time, we do music from Brazil. A Taste of Brazil today with Antonio Adolfo, pianist, composer, arranger.

0: Stan Getz and Charlie Bird, the album that really kicked off the whole bossa nova movement, 1962, recording there of One Note Samba, written by Antonio Carlos Jobim, who's on that on guitar, along with the guitar of Charlie Bird, Stan Getz, tenor saxophone, of course, and One Note Samba. Before that, we heard the one of two recordings of Brazilian music by Karen Allison, this one called Imagina, Songs of Brazil, and we heard O Moro, Now Tem Vez, also known as Favela, with some nice vibraphone and marimba by Steve Nelson on that one. And we opened with Antonio Adolfo and his album Tropical Infinito, or Tropical Infinito, Partido Leve, the name of the tune we heard, piano composing and arranging by Antonio for his band, about an 8-piece band, A Taste of Brazil. We'll do it again next week about this time. Thanks for listening, and we will be back after a short break.
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0: Of course, in New Orleans, traditional jazz has been a main thing for many, many years. But there's several musicians who are in the more modern frame of mind, led by Steve Mazakowski, the guitarist, 7-string guitar, by the way, Ellis Marsalis, piano, Rick Margitza, saxophone, Bill Huntington, bass, Herlin Riley, the drummer, all gentlemen who have been on the modern jazz scene in New Orleans for many years. In fact, there's a really nice album with Mose Allison that they were part of. Here's a tune written by Chick Corea, Tones for Jones Bones, from the album Friends.

0: Yes, there you have Sweet, rather Bright Mississippi, based on Sweet Georgia Brown. It was the guitar of Russell Malone, seven-string guitar, and pianist Kenny Barron. There's a rhythm section on the rest of the recording, but just the duo on that nice take of Bright Mississippi for guitarist who passed away last year, I think, maybe the year before. Way too early. Russell Malone, his name. Before that, tenor player Eric Alexander from his recording Like Sugar. Some really nice piano there from David Hazeltine. Dennis Carroll and George Flutis along, bass and drums. And we heard Early Morning Stroll, a Hank Mobley tune. We opened with the album Friends, and they are Steve Mazakowski on guitar, Ellis Marsalis piano, Rick Margitz's saxophone, Bill Huntington bass, Herlin Riley drummer. They're all New Orleans musicians. And we heard the tune written by Chick Corea called Tones for Jones Bones.
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0: Welcome to part three of A Jazz Journey for this day. In 1985, the film Round Midnight came out. Herbie Hancock, who I've been featuring this morning, put together a whole bunch of great players and did the music for the soundtrack. It includes people like Tony Williams, Ron Carter, Herbie, Bobby McFerrin, Dexter Gordon, John McLaughlin, Jeremy Shalhoub, and the list goes on. The lead role was played by Dexter Gordon, kind of based on the life of Bud Powell when he was living in Paris, who was actually a piano player, but that was the kind of impetus for the film Round Midnight. Herbie Hancock providing the music. Let's check it out, starting off with Round Midnight featuring Bobby McFerrin.

0: composition of Joseph Zawinul from the very first Weather Report album that was called Waterfall. The band at that time, 1971, the very first one that they put together with many to follow, was Joe Zawinul on keyboards, Wayne Shorter, soprano, sometimes tenor saxophone, bass player Miroslav Vitus, Alphonse Muzan, the drummer, Ayerto Moreira, percussion, and Don Elias, also percussion. And the very first Weather Report album, self-titled, on Columbia. And before that, a couple of tracks from the Round Midnight soundtrack album put together by Herbie Hancock, all the music for the film. We heard Ron Carter and Tony Williams along with Herbie. And then Body and Soul, Herbie with Dexter Gordon featured on saxophone, John McLaughlin on guitar, Pierre Michelot, the Parisian resident bassist, and Billy Higgins, the drummer. Round Midnight, really interesting film. If you've never seen it, you might want to try to find it. It's very, very good. I enjoyed that. I'd like to see it again myself. We'll get back to more music here right after this.
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1: Here's one more from the round trip, Round Midnight soundtrack. Una Noche con Francis, a Bud Powell tune with Herbie Hancock, Dexter Gordon, and Wayne Shorter. Bobby Hutcherson vibes, Pierre Michelot, and Billy Higgins.

0: That's Ray Oviedo on guitar and his group, and that was called El Matador from his recent album, Slight Accent. Tyler, what is it? Skylar Tang, I guess. Yeah, that's her name. A young trumpeter featured there, and Peter Horvath at the keyboards with guitar by Ray Oviedo, El Matador from Slight Accent. Blackbird, the McCartney tune, was done by a gentleman who put together interesting album, actually a couple albums under the title Latin Crossroads, Gino Amato, music arranged and orchestrated by him, also playing piano on a lot of it. And the featured vocalist on that, there's a whole bunch of different ones, was Arnold McCuller, and lots of great players involved as well. And one final track today from Round Midnight, there'll be more in the future, we heard Una Noche con Francis, actually a Bud Powell tune, with Herbie Hancock, Dexter Gordon, Wayne Shorter, Bobby Hutcherson, Pierre Michelot, and Billy Higgins, right here on KSVY 91.3 and KSVY.org.
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0: Let's take a look at some of the jazz events coming up. Sonoma Valley Jazz Society, pretty busy with presentations. Ashley Jameson, a rising Bay Area saxophonist, will be performing on, let's see the date on here, at the Barn, August 15th on a Saturday evening. That's Ashley. What's Ashley's last name? Jameson. And pianist Tammy Hall will be with her. Also a night with Ginga, Brazil's genre-defying virtuoso, performing on Sunday, August 23rd. At Mission San Francisco. That's a very fine guitarist and gentleman from Brazil. Parkside Wine Bar continues. They had music last night. Tonight it's the Carl Rosenblum Quartet with Carl on guitar, Tom Shader playing bass, Jim Chantaloup the drummer, and Jeff Pierce on saxophone. 5:30 to 7:30 tonight at the Parkside Wine Bar right on the plaza. Also coming up, Sonoma Speakeasy on Sunday. It's Roger Volt's quartet. They start at 5 o'clock. And don't forget, this coming Tuesday, Sonoma Valley Jazz presents the Jazz Mafia group. in the plaza at Grinstead Amphitheater, and they'll be playing the music of Miles Davis, so that should be a great event. Lots of stuff going on around the area. Check it all out, and you'll be happy. This is the piano of David Hazeldine.

Rich Perry is the tenor soloist, and the trumpet of Ingrid Jensen out of Canada, from the album Maria Schneider Orchestra, Allegresse, and that's the title track that we're hearing. Music in Place, I didn't want to forget about them. They have Sonoma Sundays continuing tomorrow at 2 o'clock in the plaza with the Tim Weed Trio and the Dorian Mode. And also up in Petaluma, the Chuck Shear Quartet every Sunday from 1 till 3:30. That's the Putman Plaza in Petaluma tomorrow from 1 to 3:30. I'm Dick Conte. Thanks for listening here on Saturday from 11 a.m. to 2 p.m., A Jazz Journey. We'll do it again next Saturday. Stay tuned for more music here on KSVY 91.3, Voices of the Valley, and heard around the world on ksvy.org. Take care. Have a great day, and talk to you next week. Thanks.

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3: 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The Wattmaw Bridge over the Sonoma Creek is closed to all through traffic and will remain closed through late summer of 2027 while the bridge is completely replaced. Local residents will continue to have access to their driveways, but all other traffic must follow the posted detour using Arnold Drive, Leveroni, Napa Road, and Broadway. 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
1: Learning to flip your thoughts can have a profound impact on your health and well-being. 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For example, when faced with chores, instead of saying, "I don't want to clean the house," say, "I like living in a clean house." When getting up the motivation to exercise, instead of saying, "I'm too tired to exercise today," say, "I feel more alert and energetic when I exercise." Positive affirmations help us change our negative attitudes into positive ones.
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0: Voters in Districts 1, 3, and 5 will elect their City Council representatives. Districts 2 and 4 will vote in 2028. 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
5: 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And that's a wrap for this week's Curly and Curlier Entertainment Spotlight. I'm Lauren Brenner Curley.
4: I'm Tim Curley. I'm Live Entertainment News every Friday in the Sonoma and Dex Tribune.
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9: Oh, yes, and rock indeed we shall do. Welcome back to Scott Rock's KSBY 91.3, KSBY.org. It is Saturday, August the 8th, 2026. And don't fall asleep. I'm just saying. Because if you do, the Sandman might enter. Voices of the Valley.

But if you do, don't fear the Reaper. Blue Oyster Cult.

Oh yeah, Blue Oyster Cult. Don't Fear the Reaper. Voices of the Valley. KSBY Sonoma. And let's see here. Chris down in San Francisco. He said he wanted Imagine, John Lennon. Well, here you go, my friend. Thanks for tuning in and telling all your friends. KSBY.org is the place to be.

0: Oh, yeah, John Lennon and the Plastic Ono Band. Voices of the Valley. That one for my buddy Chris down in San Francisco and his beautiful wife, Rebecca. Thank you guys for tuning in and for the request. Let's see here. It's time. I need to duck out of here. Do a little station business. 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Stay tuned.
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0: Thank you, Jeff Gilbert. All right, let's see here. Where am I going to go from here? Just got a request. I just got a question. Are you taking requests? I always take requests. Whether I'll play them or not is another story. But I always take requests. How about a little Bon Jovi? Yeah, let's see here. Living on a Prayer, Bon Jovi, on the Rocks. This off their album, Slippery When Wet. Yeah, let's do it. Voices of the Valley, KSB.

Oh, yeah, Bon Jovi, Living on a Prayer. Let's see here, that one right there, this one right here. And Bonnie, my favorite, absolute favorite hospice nurse. Absolutely favorite. Oh, I can't say it on the air, Bonnie, but I'll text you. I'm grateful, however, that the doctors and the team that cared for you and put the stent in your heart and helped you to get a little better, and that you're home doing well today. And let that be a lesson to all you people around the globe from the International Space Station and beyond. You just get out of the hospital. Bonnie was listening while she was in the hospital, and now she's home today, and she's tuned in today, so I'm grateful that all of them took great care of you. Now, remember, just because you're a nurse doesn't mean you're a doctor. So don't listen to your own advice, okay? Just saying, pay attention to the doctors. Voices of the Valley, White Rabbit, On the Rocks. Oh, yeah. Jefferson Airplane, for you, my friend.

Oh, yeah. White Rabbit, Jefferson Airplane. You know what? It's still rock and roll to me. Just saying. Billy Joel on the rocks.

0: Oh, to me.
1: Oh yeah, Billy Joel is still rock and roll to me. Ow! All right, how about a double shot of Aerosmith? We'll kick it off with Amazing. Voices of the Valley, KSB

0: So, from all of us at Aerosmith to all of you out there, wherever you are, remember, the light at the end of the tunnel may be you. Good night.
1: Amazing Aerosmith. All right, I need to duck out of here, do a little station business. We'll be right back, everybody, and we'll continue with that second Aerosmith song. 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
1: Thank you, Jeff Gilbert. All right, as I said prior to that, we're going to take you on that second. I don't know where that's coming from, but I can hear it in my headphones. Dream on, Aerosmith, Voices of the Valley, KSBY.

Oh, yeah. Aerosmith and Dream On. Yeah. Voices of the Valley. And you know what? Yeah, let's do this. Little George Harrison, the extended version of My Sweet Lord. Voices of the Valley, KSBY, Sonoma.

Oh, yeah. George Harrison, My Sweet Lord, the extended version on your Voices of the Valley, KSBY 91.3. And you know what? Yeah, let's just do this. Oh. Hey, Raina, as Mama Rocks would say, welcome to the jungle, bitch. Voices of the Valley, KSBY, listener-supported radio.

0: Oh, yeah. Janis Joplin, Down on Me. It is 4 o'clock in the Valley of the Moon. 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
0: Thank you, Jeff Gilbert. What do you say we do a little double shot of AC/DC? Hell's Bells. Voices of the Valley. Scott Rocks, KSVY.

Oh, yeah. Now let's get thunderstruck, shall we? AC/DC. Saturday, August 8th, 2026.

Oh, yeah. Thunderstruck, AC/DC. Right before that, we had Hell's Bells to kick off this segment. All right. Let's do a little Gary Wright, shall we? Dreamweaver. Or Wakey Wakey. Voices of the Valley.

0: Oh, time that one perfect. Billy Ocean, Caribbean Queen. It is 4:20. In the Valley of the Moon. We'll be right back, everybody. Stay tuned.
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1: Now back to Scott Rocks.
0: Thank you, Jeff Gilbert. Oh, I love how people make a request and they say, well, you probably don't have that because it's oldie, blah, blah, blah, blah, whatever, dude. Whatever. Just saying, it's time. That we come together. The Beatles on the Rocks. Scott Rocks, that is.

Oh yeah, the Beatles and Come Together. There you go. You know, while the tagline is Voices of the Valley, we are not just the voices of this valley. We are the voices of every valley around the globe to the International Space Station and beyond. Just saying. How about a little Cyndi Lauper? True Colors. Voices of every valley and nook and cranny.

Cyndi Lauper and True Colors. What do you say we drop in a little golden earring? Yeah. Radar Love. Locked and Loaded.

Oh, yeah, Steve Perry and Oh Cherie. You know what? I just looked over here at my buttons. I'm good at pushing buttons, just saying. I installed them. But I'm looking at the hell? I don't know. This place has got some spooky stuff going on today. It's 4:41 in the Valley of the Moon, and it's like, I don't know what happened to my, the buttons here. Let me see. I hope you guys are hearing that, too, because it's driving me crazy. I don't know. Anyway, I'm going to see what happens here when I push this button. It may not do anything, and then again, I don't know. Nope. Not doing anything. So, I won't be doing the 20s right now anyway. I have none. I pushed the button and no bueno, as Mary would say. So, with that said, let's see here. I think I know where I'm going to go. I'm going to go right here. Bohemian Rhapsody.

0: Hell of a way to have a train wreck, isn't it? I'm grateful Bob is actually in the studios today. He's back there doing a little work. Came in, fixed the problem. So I'm going to duck out of here, do a little station business. We'll be right back, everybody. Kick this thing into the final moments. Stay tuned.
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4: And thank you, Jeff Gilbert. You know what? I'm going to end the show in two ways. How about a little Coven, 110 Soldier? Yeah. And then we're going to go out with Stairway to Heaven. I'll tell you why.

Oh, yeah, Coven and 110 Soldier. All right, just to let everybody know, I'm going to be ducking out of here, at the top of the hour, because I'm going to carry this all the way to the top of the hour, because Jason and Randy will be doing the Ear Candy show from down on the plaza. So let me give you a little background on this here. In fact, hang on a second here. I'm going to go ahead and get this. I'm going to go ahead and roll this here. I'm going to do a little Stairway Heaven because my wife's cousin Sherry passed away the other day over in North Carolina. Her birthday was coming up also. So rest in peace, Sherry, and know that you're loved. Anyway, with that said, my heart goes out to all of the family. Anyway, so you are listening to KSVY Sonoma 91.3 FM, and now we're heading out to the Sonoma studio, heading out of the Sonoma studio and into the heart of historic downtown Sonoma. California State Parks Sonoma is hosting its annual Nature in Community and community fair today in the historic Sonoma Barracks area of Sonoma State Historic Park at 20 East Spain Street. The fair runs from 4:30 to 7:30. It's free and open to everyone. And there's still plenty of time to bring the whole family down and join the fun. Meet environmental organizations, local and state agencies, discover volunteer and community service opportunities, and connect with some of the people doing great work throughout our region. If you can't make it down, keep it locked right here on KSBY. We're broadcasting live from the fair until 7 p.m. with interviews, conversations, and voices from around the event with Jason G and Randy on the microphones, and RJ is producing. So with that said, thank you everybody for tuning in. Remember, exhale your past, inhale your future, and if no one's told you today they love you, I love you. I'll see you next week. And hang on one second, I got one thing coming in here. Let me see here what's going on. Yeah, okay. Yeah, we'll discuss dinner when we get home. All right, love you. Sherry, rest in peace. I love you. And Carol loves you. And all of us from around KSVY Sonoma love you. I'll see you next week, everybody. Stay safe. Remember, don't drink and drive. The life you save might be your own. See you next week, everybody. I'll be cutting over to Ronnie Joe and or RJ, Jason, and Randy here shortly. I have to wait till the top of the hour, which is about 3 minutes away. Ta-ta, everybody.

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0: 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That's the name of it?
1: Sonoma State Historic Park is the official park. And I'm Jason Giesen, by the way. Normally Tuesdays 5 to 7 here on the station. And this is the Nature and Community Fair, an annual event. We don't know how many years, but we're going to ask. And Ronnie Joseph with us as well. I'm not sure he wants to talk right now. No. And this event goes till 4:30 to 7:30, so come on down, folks. It's no cost. Oh.
0: Family-friendly, too.
1: Yeah, there's a lot of families here. It's a good crowd, actually.
0: Yeah.
1: And this, Ronnie says this is the first time you've done live remote, huh?
0: My first time,
1: it's
0: yeah.
1: Fun. It's my favorite thing about being on the station, actually. So.
0: Right on. This is great fun.
1: Yeah.
0: We have the California Fire, Cal Fire here.
1: Cal Fire's here.
0: Yeah.
1: Our Sonoma firefighters are here. CHP is here.
0: Highway,